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0: Texas. 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
0: 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Out of here. Mookie Betts. Shohei Ohtani.
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0: And the Dodgers have won it. Repeat champions for the first time in baseball in 25 years. The Dodgers are World Series champs.
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1: Old faces and new places in the NBA. 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
1: Old faces and new places in the NBA. Who's going to have the biggest impact on the new team? 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
1: Yannick Sinner with a second straight Wimbledon title. Fever dominate the Aces, winning by 34. Red Sox heading to the All-Star break on a 9-game win streak. Well, the focus in Las Vegas certainly has been on a lot of NBA stars or up-and-coming stars as well. Lester Quiñones scoring a game-high 30 points on Sunday. Magic 112-105 overtime victory against the Blazers in the Summer League. 17 lead changes at the Pavilion in Las Vegas. A lot of eyes focused on the young talent. ESPN's Mark Kestisher has been there.
2: This draft class is just, as you know, we've talked about for a year, is just so deep. I loved watching Michael Brown Jr. with the Brooklyn Nets. You know, he looks like, you know, he's got some game ready. You know, obviously everyone saw Darius Acuff in college and with Sacramento. We had the Hawks. I think Kingston Fleming is going to be an outstanding addition, a really quick guard. Merez Johnson Jr., who was the first kind of surprise pick at number 9, he had a great summer league opener. We had that game as well against Yaxel Lindeborg in Golden State. So

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1: Old faces and new places in the NBA. Who's going to have the biggest impact on the new team? Evan Cohen will have that this morning on Unsportsmanlike. Evan, Canty, Michelle, 6 to 10 Eastern here on ESPN Radio.
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1: Yannick Sinner with a second straight Wimbledon title. Fever dominate the Aces, winning by 34. Red Sox heading to the All-Star break on a 9-game win streak. Well, the focus in Las Vegas certainly has been on a lot of NBA stars or up-and-coming stars as well. Lester Quiñones scoring a game-high 30 points on Sunday. Magic 112-105 overtime victory against the Blazers in the Summer League. 17 lead changes at the Pavilion in Las Vegas. A lot of eyes focused on the young talent. ESPN's Mark Kestisher has been there.
2: This draft class is just, as you know, we've talked about for a year, is just so deep. I loved watching Michael Brown Jr. with the Brooklyn Nets. You know, he looks like, you know, he's got some game ready. You know, obviously everyone saw Darius Acuff in college and with Sacramento. We had the Hawks. I think Kingston Fleming's going to be an outstanding addition, a really quick guard. Merez Johnson Jr., who was the first kind of surprise pick at number 9, he had a great summer league opener. We had that game as well against Yaxel Lindeborg in Golden State. So Caleb Wilson, who I think opened up a ton of eyes. Obviously, his injury at North Carolina maybe stunted him as far as where he's going to be selected. And I know we shouldn't read too much into summer league, but boy, he just looks really smooth. You know, that's kind of the guy I'm looking at right now as we head in. Even as great as DeBanta and Peterson are, and Cam Boozer as well, I was so impressed with Caleb Wilson's opener.
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1: You guys hear the awful speech that Aaron Judge gave for Team USA on the World Baseball Classic?
2: Why was that on camera?
3: Why would you publish
1: it? Not everybody deserves a driver's license.
4: I used to work at a coffee, back in the day when I was younger, and people would come in and be like, can I get a decaf coffee, extra light, extra sweet? Yeah, like, no, dude, you're defeating the purpose of trying to, like, for the substitute.
1: Ugh.
5: I'm over it. I'm sick and tired and over it.
1: Get a life.
2: Yes, each and every day at this time, our producer, Pat Costello, gives us items in and around sports, entertainment, his life that he is over. Pat is off this week. Cam Pratt is in.
6: Thank you, Javonte.
2: Is happy about that.
6: Javonte also said earlier today, finally, we have a real producer back with Nuno back in the studio.
3: Oh, because Cam was at the helm.
2: Wow.
6: No, Pat was.
2: Cam was not at the helm.
3: No, that's what I meant, Pat. But I said Cam because Cam was talking and I was looking at him. My bad, I meant Pat.
6: It's okay.
2: Okay, Chris.
3: That's exactly what I just
2: going to call people by the wrong names.
3: I deserve that, thank you.
2: Not wrong names, but names that are on the show. Anyway, Cam, go ahead.
6: Thank you, Greeny. All right.
2: I wish.
6: Michelle Smallman.
3: Here we go.
6: You have some explaining to do.
3: Go ahead.
6: So let's set this up, and you can share as much about this, discussion as you like.
3: Thank you.
6: On Thursday and Friday, you were off of the show. You were going somewhere, and unbeknownst to us, you were still in the studio, just downstairs doing hair and makeup with the professional and lovely hair and makeup team that you guys have there at Hudson, even though you weren't on the show.
2: Yeah, you want to add a little bit more context very quickly, Cam.
6: Go ahead.
2: Because the way it came about was amazing. Mm. Jason McCourty walked in, ESPN NFL analyst. I said, you could sit over there, and pointing to Michelle's seat. And he looked at me confused. He's like, what do you mean? I was like, well, no, Michelle's off today. And CeCe's in South Carolina, so you just have to put your headset in. He said, I just saw her downstairs. What are you talking about? I said, what? Because I'm pretty sure I saw her downstairs. Mm-hmm. Now he did.
3: And then he came downstairs and goes, I might have just blown up your spot. I apologize.
6: And he did.
2: And he did.
3: And I go, I don't care. You can tell him. I was going to pop up and say hello to Evan. So.
6: But you didn't.
2: But you didn't.
3: I attempted to.
6: And now let's hear why on earth you were doing that.
3: So, thank you for this opportunity to explain.
6: Anytime.
3: The days leading up to Thursday, we were in Bristol, Connecticut. So I had my work laptop with me. We travel with our makeup stuff. It's a big bag for me because I need a lot of help that early in the morning. And I had a flight that was leaving at 10:45 a.m. So I thought, let me wake up. It was out of Newark. Bring this stuff to the studio because I have a small apartment. We wanted to get that stuff out of there. And it makes Monday less of a task for me coming back from a trip, having to be like, oh, I need to bring my computer. I need to bring this. I need to bring that. And while I was here, Anita and Lou were like, well, why don't we just do your hair and makeup before your trip? And I was like, amazing. We thought it was going to be a slow morning. We're just hanging out downstairs. Popped in to say hello to everyone. Was going to come up to say hi to Evan. He was late going to break, so I missed my window. Clock integrity. No, you know something about that. But I attempted
2: to... You were having fun, sorry.
3: I attempted to come up and say, hey.
2: Okay, I don't think you're, in general, a liar in life. I think you're lying.
3: What would I be lying about? I was here.
2: You don't want...
3: I told you where I was going and what time I was leaving and why I was off work. I couldn't have done the whole show, be here till 10, if my flight took off at 10:45.
2: That's not what I'm saying you're lying about.
3: Okay.
2: Who cares if makeup is taking space in an apartment that you're not in? You wouldn't have been there all weekend. You did not schlep everything here to return.
3: My body
2: everything.
3: Clock gets me up so early. Yes,
2: Smalls, it's okay to say I was going on a vacation and I have free professional hair and makeup, and I wanted that free professional hair and makeup for whatever the vacation is you were going on. That's allowed. It's weird, but it's allowed.
3: It
2: You're
3: was
2: telling me
3: two
2: you,
3: things at once.
2: Did that's not what you just said?
3: No.
2: Did you plan on getting hair and makeup when you came in here?
3: Perhaps hair, not makeup.
6: Okay.
2: Okay.
6: Don't
2: now,
6: just say
2: now,
6: you like
2: now,
6: stumbled into the hair and makeup
2: in
6: studio.
2: In her defense, because my wife tells me this, it is an enormous process and an enormous expense for many women to get the hair that you get from our amazing hairstylist.
6: 100%.
3: You know,
2: so I understand that, but just admit it. You didn't come back here to return a laptop.
3: I did.
2: You came
3: do all those things and to say hello to you, Ev.
6: And you didn't.
2: Did you get makeup also?
3: I just so happened to get it because I was down there. I'm not a liar. That was not the plan. That was not the plan, though. That was not the plan.
2: You came in here on an off day before a trip Not for glam?
3: Because it was on the way from where my apartment is to go to Newark.
7: Michelle.
2: Just own it.
3: To drop my stuff off.
2: Just own it. You're not going to own it. Okay.
7: Is it normal to
3: do... There's no owning of anything.
7: Full glam for a traveling portion of
2: yes,
7: a trip?
2: That's the thing.
3: Not full glam, but hair.
2: Yes, that's the thing. Like,
3: you could,
2: my
3: you
2: wife
3: would
2: have done
3: the
2: same
7: aren't you
2: thing.
7: Like, you're like,
2: she did something that's actually normal. She just got caught.
3: People get blowouts before vacation all
2: that's
3: the time.
2: That's what I'm saying. So why don't you acknowledge that? Okay. All right. Anyway, I'm going to now... When am I off? I'm off in a couple weeks. I may come in for some hair and makeup.
3: Have them dye your hair before you leave?
2: They don't do that, though. They just paint it. I gotta. If they did, you're damn right I would be here. If they were somehow doing that, you're right. I would be here.
7: Especially if you had to return a laptop.
3: That's right.
7: And say hi to Michelle, even though you didn't.
2: Now, the schlepping part I do agree with. When you have stuff that it's not yours that you want to put somewhere else, it is, I will give her, the first thing that you want to do is get rid of it. Right? You don't want stuff to be in your apartment.
3: You don't understand.
2: Or house.
3: I have no space in there. And when I'm unpacking, I'm like, I got to get this out of here. I hate that there's stuff in there.
2: Understood. Okay. Next one, Ken.
7: All right. I did something very dorky, nerdy, geeky, however you want to define it this weekend. So I think it's been established, maybe off air, maybe on air. I'm a big fan of the show Survivor. So this weekend, I went to a lake house in Massachusetts and competed in a 22-person Survivor game one day organized by a friend of our very own Bubba Peregrine.
3: Oh.
7: It was very fun.
2: You've ever heard Bubba's last name mentioned, by the way.
7: Came in 9th place out of 22. We're going to share some photos right now.
3: Wait, I'm so intrigued. I need more details about what this whole event was.
7: Basically, there's a bunch of summer camp style competitions, and it plays out like the show does, where we're voting people out, we're doing challenges, and there was a winner at the end of the game.
3: What were said challenges?
7: Like relay races, chugging competitions, puzzles, stuff like that. You know, stuff you would do at a yard game.
3: What was your best
7: activity?
3: Event?
7: I did some good trivia, which makes sense, obviously.
3: Obviously.
7: Pretty good
2: at,
7: like...
2: This is not Survivor. This is like Color War, basically. Fun
7: sure.
2: games.
7: Yeah, but...
3: It's field day.
2: Yeah, field day.
7: Well, we're not going to go starve ourselves.
3: No, but you're... Were people being voted off, or
7: yes,
3: was it...
7: Yes, we voted 20 people off. 22
2: yeah,
7: people started, and there was a final
2: it
7: two.
2: It is not Survivor.
3: I don't think
2: don't
3: this
2: like
3: is
2: it.
3: Dorky. I think this is awesome. This
7: Thank
3: sounds
7: you, Michelle.
3: Super fun.
7: It was
3: I would
7: really
3: have
7: fun.
3: Loved to participate. How did people get voted off, though? Because on Survivor, it's a lot about relationships.
7: Yeah.
3: It's a lot about
7: strategy.
3: There
7: was strategy. A lot of strategy,
3: okay.
7: And we were voting people off, making alliances for the day.
3: Oh, so there were. It wasn't just your team colors.
7: No, and then you are voting individual people off, too. There's hurt feelings. People take it hard. There's no cash prize, so it's just purely competitive spirit.
3: Oh, only prize.
7: It's a lot of
3: An
7: fun.
3: Honor.
2: Did you win?
7: I did not. I came
3: ninth.
7: In ninth place.
3: He said ninth.
7: Out of 22. So I was on the jury, and I voted
3: Top
7: for
3: 10.
7: The person who won.
2: Ninth. You're Jared Goff.
7: Exactly.
3: Not a bad place to be.
2: Not a great place to be.
7: Horrific season, as Evan would say.
3: What was your worst event?
2: Oh, my God.
3: What was your worst event?
2: You're so wrong about this.
7: Someone,
2: ask Josh Allen.
7: Someone almost, not me, someone on my team in the first challenge almost vomited at 7:30 in the morning because one of the portions of the challenge was a eating/chugging competition. They had to chug marinara sauce.
3: Ew.
7: Yeah, at
2: hot
7: 7:30.
2: Or cold?
7: I don't know. I wasn't the one drinking.
3: Would it matter?
2: Yes, yeah. I could chug hot
7: That person
2: sauce.
7: Was voted off point. First.
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20: Good Monday morning, everybody. John and Lance along with Dell for the next 3 hours here on ESPN 97.5. And All-Star break is here, played out. First half pretty much played out as I thought, okay? Astros now 4 games under .500, 3 games back in the division, right where they want to be, striking distance. Although, they did lose 3 of their last 4 series. The one they won, though, was against Tampa Bay. Tampa Bay, who is one of baseball's best teams. So that'll tell you the kind of potential that we have here with the Houston Astros beating a Tampa Bay. However, you did just lose, and you had a lead in the 8th inning, but that disappeared.
21: Your bullpen wasn't great yesterday. Brian King, Abreu, we're used to that. He just came in and did what he usually does. And then Hader.
20: Brian King's ERA does not match his whip.
21: Correct.
20: His whip is a little high. He's always in trouble. And so that's a problem. And you know, sometimes, for the most part, he's been good, though, with runners on, and he's been getting out of jams, but sooner or later it catches up at the major league level. You just can't keep putting those guys on all the time. He has been a bright spot, though, in the first. You know, I was going through the whole lineup, and there's only one bright spot offensively. There's literally one bright spot. Not one guy other than Yordan has an OPS over 800. Christian Walker, wow. What a disaster he was in this series. 1-for-12 with five strikeouts. I mean, he was awful.
21: Right.
20: You know, Lamont Wade Jr., but he's that sample size. And he's still, with a grand slam, he still doesn't have an OPS over 800. Mm-hmm. It's Yordan 1,089 or 59.
21: And everybody else.
20: That's it. Carlos Correa has got the next highest. He's, you know, what? He's a disaster, not there. Christian Walker. Jeremy Pena has had so many really good moments in the first half, but his OPS is just 773.
21: Yeah, but I'll take it. I mean, that's okay. It's okay. I mean,
20: you know what? That's the problem. That's not a good OPS. It's not.
21: It's not bad.
20: It's not good.
21: It's okay. It just means that one of his numbers, either on base percentage or slugging percentages, is not as high. You want to be over. What do you want to be? What do you want to be at on base percentage typically?
20: You want to be for a good 340. Player.
21: Okay, 340. And then you go 450.
20: His on base is 287.
21: You go 450 on slugging.
20: He's 347.
21: Yeah, but if you go 450 slugging, it's not bad. 450 slugging is not bad. You'd be at a 790. I mean, that's not 800, and those are pretty good numbers. I think we got a little 17. The 17 Astros really threw us off with what the norms are. Those are never the norms. Do you remember how high those OPSs were?
20: Yeah, I don't know. I just look back at guys' careers, good players' careers, and they're above that. They're better than
21: that. Well, we don't have really good players.
20: Well, but Jeremy Pena should be a good, really good player. Jeremy Pena should be higher than 800 OPS.
21: But he's not. You've watched the games. He's not when he's healthy. He's not had a bad year. This is the kind of year you want.
20: He started so slow. He's actually come on and been decent.
21: He feels like he's not. Higher.
20: Christian Walker should be higher. He's having Christian Walker. We're like, oh, Christian Walker, you know, it's 775.
21: Okay, I'm going to, ready? This is why people have a problem with the 17 Astros. Here's the numbers you're going to get. Brian McCann, OPS, 759. Now, he was considered a real slappy in that lineup, right? Batting average of 241. His OPS was 759. On this team, how high would that be?
20: He would be like the third best hitter on this team. Fourth best hitter.
21: Yuli was had an 817 OPS.
20: Yeah, that's right.
21: Jose Altuve was 957 with a 346 batting average. We know he had just a phenomenal year. Carlos Correa benefited a little bit. It's been noted. Carlos benefited from some trash cans, hit 315 for the year. His OPS 941. That's super high. His slugging percentage was 550, John, higher than Jose Altuve's. Alex Bregman's OPS, 827, hit with a 284 batting average. George Springer, 283 batting average, OPS, 889. High, really high. His slugging was 522. Josh Reddick's OPS, 847. How high would that put him on this? This is Josh Reddick.
20: Yeah.
21: He hit 314 that year. His OPS, 484 slugging. His OPS was an 847. It would make him the second highest OPS on the team, right? Behind Yordan.
20: Yeah.
21: Oh,
20: yeah.
21: Carlos Beltran was, you know, Mr. Cheater. He was 6'6". Marwin Gonzalez, 907. No big deal. Just a 907 for Marwin with 455 at-bats. A 900 OPS. Now, Jake Marisnik, not very good. He had an 815 OPS. 815? That would make him second best on this team.
20: Are you kidding?
21: Yeah, make him second best on this team too, right?
20: Yep.
21: The great Jake Marisnik would be second best on this team. And then you had Tyler Wyatt, of course, 853 OPS. You know, he would be the second best player on this team as well.
20: White power!
21: Now, he only had 67 plate appearances. But, yeah, 853 OPS. Max Stassi, 781 OPS. You had, you know, so. I mean, look at these numbers. Look at the numbers from that team. That was insane.
20: I'm just
21: These aren't real numbers.
20: I'm looking at, okay, so these are all the guys. There's a good amount of over, I mean, I guess, I get over. This baseball is just, it's just bad. It's just bad baseball. That's all there is to it. I mean.
21: You mean the Astros?
20: No, but Major League Baseball right now.
21: You mean the baseball?
20: Jordan is number one in OPS. James Wood is second. And he's under 1,000. There's one guy in the league that's over 1,000 OPS, mm-hmm. and that's Jordan. Mm-hmm. That's it. One. Okay. You know, Juan Soto, Shohei, a Junior Caminero. I mean, we go down. The guy, Brandon Lowe, is the guy who's the last guy over 800. He's, you know, there are, I don't know. I can't count them all, and they don't number them here. But there's a good amount. And the Astros have won.
21: Mm-hmm.
20: You can't. I mean, I this brand of baseball just sucks today. It just sucks. This we've got to hit home runs. We got launch angle with spin rate. All of this stuff. It's not good hitting. It's swing and miss. We don't care if you swing and miss.
21: It's funny. There's not a lot of great pitching. By the way, the ERAs are, well, maybe I'm just speaking for the Astros. I need to do a little bit more because our ERAs are sky high.
20: Oh, our ERAs suck.
21: Astros' ERAs are just sky high for the starters.
20: Yeah, our ERAs suck. I mean, it's just terrible. Just terrible. You know, the league norm is probably right around 4.5, right around, or maybe a little bit more. I just don't get it. This team though has got really, really, really has to do some looking in the mirror this right now. Cam Smith, the outfield is an unmitigated disaster. Cam Smith homered. He's got a 6 something OPS.
21: They don't have
20: an outfielder that's an OPS over 6.
21: Yeah, you're going to have to stop looking at OPSs or you're going to kill yourself.
20: No, it's just terrible.
21: I mean, it's not.
20: It's not good baseball.
21: That's not good baseball. The Astros aren't good baseball. Major League Baseball is not, it's not having a renaissance right now. We'll say that. I mean, there's some bright spots, obviously. There's some really good players. Home Run Derby goes tonight. I don't know that I love the change. Have you seen the change to the Home Run Derby?
20: Yeah.
21: Every other year I watch a Home Run Derby, but it's going to be on Netflix this year. So, you know, as it is with sports now, it becomes harder to figure out where you're going to watch games. I wanted to watch Caitlin Clark for the first time, see that. Yeah. So I watched some of the – it's a separate segment. I came away very impressed with the quality of play I saw. So I watched the Fever versus – I was like, well, where is this now?
20: I saw that.
21: And I had to look for it, and like, okay, it's Peacock, so I found it there. But it is Wimbledon yesterday to watch the finals. Like, all right, where the hell is Wimbledon? Where is it? Is it on HBO this year anymore? Do I see it on Hulu? Because I paused my DirecTV for 2 months just trying to save some money. So I'm like, where can I? But I guess my ESPN still works on my phone, on my app. I don't really know what's going on here. But I did find it on. I was able to watch the center final on ESPN. So you never know where it's going to be. But the Home Run Derby, if you're searching around, we'll just tell you it's on Netflix today, but they've changed it where you only get 20 swings. So in the first round you get 20 swings, in the second and third round you get 15 swings. Yep. So we're gonna have low I'm not sure they're gonna love. And I get it. You don't want guys taking 200 swings, hard swings in a home run derby, John. You know, the guys who go to the finals. But at the same time, man, we're gonna have some low numbers. I think this is gonna be pretty unimpressive, home run derby.
20: Well, and the problem with it is that there's no clock. So they did this before, and without a clock, guys are stopping, they're taking breaks. I mean, they have to have some kind of way where the guys just don't make it a marathon. It's 20 swing, you get 20 swings, and if I'm them, well, I'll take my time in between each one. I'm gonna take as long as I need because I don't want to tire myself out, and that's gonna be a disaster.
21: Yeah, I just don't think there's enough. There's not gonna be enough juice in a home run derby because you know sometimes it takes guys a little time to warm up, and I think it's gonna really take a step back. I guess this is the way they did it back in 2015. So yeah. We'll see how it
20: remember
21: goes.
20: Remember how many pitches they took?
21: I don't remember, but may or may not watch this
20: year.
21: They
20: used to just not swing.
21: I don't have any World Cup to watch. I'll probably watch. So I've got this for you. This year, what would you guess? I pulled this from Claude, which is one of the premier AIs, was able to search through and do all the work real quick. As of mid-July, right now, MLB's league average OPS is where? What's the league average OPS? I've got this.
20: Right now, the league average OPS mm-hmm. is probably 711.
21: Not bad, 720. It says, for context, that's roughly the typical modern era benchmark. 800-plus is considered above average, 900-plus is all-star level, and 1,000-plus is MVP territory.
20: And that's exactly
21: if
20: what it
21: you
20: is.
21: Wait, Lance,
20: that's,
21: I can pull
20: right.
21: the exact
20: So the Astros have one above average.
21: The Dodgers have a 787 as a team. The
20: no,
21: Astros
20: one above not above average. They have one that is would be considered good.
21: Well, actually, in order, it's like this: Dodgers, Yankees, Athletics, Nationals, Braves. Guess who's next? The Astros.
20: What?
21: 7:30. Then Cubs, then Orioles, Rockies at 728, Giants 727. Yeah.
20: Well, unfortunately, the Astros don't have the pitching.
21: League-wide is 718. The Astros are at 730 as a team. Worth noting, this is a simple raw average weighted by at-bats across 30, which is the standard way analysts approximate, blah, blah, blah. So, yeah, Astros. Or maybe it's saying, maybe they're saying, because it said... Yeah, it says pull the team live hittings. It just asked me as of right now, if you want, I can pull exact year-to-date figures from MLB teams. Yeah, so the Astros are, that's crazy. So you're talking about how low the OPS is. Well, boy, you got it good with the Astros. You got it good with well, you don't have Shoemate anymore to count on because he got traded yesterday.
20: Yeah.
21: But you don't have Lamont Wade, and you don't have Cam Smith, and you don't have Paredes and those guys to pull that number up really high for you. So, you know, we're lucky we have those guys to pull our numbers up really high to a 730. Yeah. So that 730 is high in Major League Baseball this year.
20: That's terrible.
21: The A's are 752 from our own division. And yet they stink. And yet are they leading the division?
20: They stink.
21: They
20: no.
21: are not.
20: No, they stink.
21: They are not.
20: Mm-hmm. So, well, it was a terrible first half. They played some better baseball in the second half of the first half, but it was just
21: they had a chance to hit the 500 mark and did not do it.
20: And didn't do it. I mean, they for a while they sat around, they couldn't get under 5 games under, and now they got to within 2 and they couldn't get down to 500 baseball. And, you know, maybe they will after the break. They'll get to 500. And
21: well, Hunter Brown better start pitching better.
20: Yeah. Well, and that's another thing. That's another thing.
21: I mean, this is not the same guy that left with. Remember when his arm was tired or before his arm where he was really good those first two starts? It didn't look like that since he got back. Now, Christian Javier came back and looked like Christian Javier yesterday. And 4 strikeouts, 3 walks, 3 earned runs, and 3 1/3 or whatever. I mean, pretty much on point. That's pretty much Javier.
20: Wait a minute. Which Christian Javier did he look like?
21: Well,
20: this year's Christian or 2022?
21: Well, why would I go to 2022? 4 years ago.
20: Well, but that was a bunch of kids. Javier that signed the big $54 million contract.
21: Well, Sebastian was in junior high, middle school back then. What does that one have to do with anything?
20: That has to do with signing a contract that pays you a lot of money.
21: Do you remember, you mean when Christian Javier was really good and we were still getting draft picks from Deshaun Watson trade?
20: Yeah.
21: Was Jack Easterby still here in 22? My God, that was so long ago.
20: Hmm.
21: Yeah, your Astros are currently three behind the pace, behind the Texas Rangers. Not the Mariners, the Rangers. The Mariners have fallen now. They're a game below 500. The Rangers, after winning 2 of 3 from the Astros, lead the division 49-47. So yeah. As bad as this first half of baseball has been for the Astros, they're only three back.
20: The story of the first half, well, we'll talk about it on the other side, but the story of the first half is how crappy the American League is and how good the National League is. So if you're looking to make a bet, if you cannot live without betting, bet the National League in the All-Star game because they have better players.
21: Guys, we have five teams over 500 in the American League.
20: Yeah, and one team has a winning record against the National League.
21: John, they have 10 teams.
20: Do you know who that team is?
21: Probably the Astros.
20: It's not the Astros.
21: Okay.
20: Surprisingly.
21: One team has a winning record over the American League?
20: Over the National League.
21: I'd say probably Tampa?
20: Nope.
21: Well, it ain't the White Sox.
20: It's Texas.
21: Really?
20: Yeah.
21: Okay.
20: The only team. That's how bad
21: Texas
20: that is.
21: Also has a... Yeah, they've got a better... No. Their road record's 25-25, so I guess. And Texas has a -15 run differential.
20: All right, let's break. You talk about Taquerias Arandas, and we will move on.
21: Taquerias Arandas is, my wife and I were just, we were just talking about it yesterday. As a matter of fact, my son, who is in town, we were like joking about he eats quesadillas all the time. That's his favorite thing. But he found a place to eat in Tuscaloosa. It's a little Mexican restaurant that's really good. It's authentic too. Love it. And now that they have items that he eats, like, you know, those street tacos, that's kind of his jam now. So I said, you know, we need to get him by Taquerias Arandas because he's going to love it. It's just like his place that he has up there, only this is in Texas. Like, this is legit, obviously, here in Houston. And Taquerias Arandas has authentic Mexican food. They've added some Tex-Mex dishes to their menu as well. So if that's what you're looking for, they have that. Great kids menu items as well. They've got the drinks that you love, whether it's the different types of margaritas, different types of cocktails. They've got your beer ready for you. But they've got breakfast, lunch, and dinner. 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

0: Fred VanVleet here. Let me ask you this, Sean. By the way, for people who are going to be here with us tomorrow, Sean begins his vacation, and Colton, who's in there right now, will be producing the show tomorrow. So we're going to find out about Colton. This is what it is, Colton. On July 14th, I started asking you questions about stuff because I got time to kill, man. And it ain't going to be about Netflix and the Home Run Derby. I won't be watching.
1: Oh, it's on Netflix?
0: Yeah, it's on Netflix. I won't be watching a second of that.
1: Yeah. It's tough.
0: I'm good. Sorry. There's an Outlander episode I can watch on Netflix before I watch the Home Run Derby. And the remake of Little House on the Prairie was actually not bad. I was like, I never watched the original because it was before my time. But, these settlers go out west and, you know, I expect them to take the land from the Native Americans. That's just part. That's baked into the story.
1: That's history, baby.
0: Yeah, but they've handled it more delicately this time around. Where we see it from the Native Americans' point of view.
1: Oh, okay.
0: We don't just say, hey, they just...
1: Those savages that are trying to live on
0: land.
1: On our land that we're moving to.
0: I did find it funny. There's one episode where a couple of the, I guess you would say the couple, are they the Osage? I forgot exactly which tribe they are. But they just walked into the Ingalls' home, the settlers' home, and... You're going to offer us jam made out of the berries that come from our land? You're offering those to us as a way to make peace? They're like, no, we're just going to take this stuff. We're just going to walk in your home and take this stuff. Walk in your trap.
1: Take over
0: your trap.
1: No.
0: Yes.
1: Those
0: because you walked
1: first?
0: Into our trap and tried to take over our trap. So it's what it is. It is a more updated version of Little House on the Prairie. It's a fine show. Not some drama, but you kind of know nothing bad's really going to happen to anyone because it's Little House on the Prairie. And the Native Americans aren't savages. They're just people like the rest of us. Mm. That's the story and the lesson you should learn. No war chants at any point. No arrows being shot at anyone.
1: No white guys dressed up as Native Americans.
0: They avoided that too.
1: Okay.
0: Florida State can't. But Netflix's Little House on the Prairie can't believe they got that off. But they have a relationship with the similar tribe.
1: Yeah, no.
0: I don't know if
1: they have a contract.
0: I don't know if part of it was we can put a white guy up in brown face, but that is
1: I would think that they would edit that. Hey,
0: I don't know if that's in the
1: one
0: fine
1: clause
0: print.
1: I don't know, but
0: it has happened, certainly. At least from outside looking in. I don't know the background of the gentleman. Maybe he is of the Seminole tribe. It just looks like they put some brown paint or makeup some bronzer on a white guy and let him sit on that horse and
1: Renegade.
0: Call himself Chief Osceola.
1: Yeah.
0: Yes, my hate for Florida State is coming out.
1: They catch it way more often than you think on this show.
0: It is what it is.
1: Because I get in on it too.
0: And we're getting close. And it's well deserved. And they're getting. And it's football season's right around the corner, everybody.
1: Yeah, yeah.
0: It's going to be even more.
1: Yeah,
0: of this.
1: I mean, for the first time, in a month, we have like several days between World Cup matches. I mean, shoot, we only have three left. And a third place game that I know people will be glued to.
0: FIFA likes to call it the bronze. I forgot what they call it. There's a specific title FIFA likes to call it, and it's not the third.
1: Second runner-up.
0: I think it's the bronze medal game or something like that.
1: Mm.
0: I think, or bronze winner game, whatever they call it. But they don't like third place game. It does.
1: Okay.
0: It takes away from the prestige.
1: Okay. There'll be a game that decides who is third and fourth
0: best
1: place
0: in the world. Yes.
1: in this tournament, whatever you want to call it. But yeah, that, and it got me itching for it's only like 6 weeks until week zero. We got halfway through the summer slow time, thanks to the World Cup.
0: FIFA prefers third place playoff, third place match, or bronze final. I think that's the one they like for people to say. But
1: okay,
0: no
1: Gianni, I'll do that.
0: Yeah, who is hinting that 64 is on the table as far as teams are concerned? More match breaks.
1: Yeah,
0: more
1: I mean,
0: teams.
1: What is it with? And I promise we will get to Fred VanVleet at some point.
0: Or maybe that's just a bit. We never get.
1: He's
0: to
1: the
0: it.
1: Matt Damon of today's show.
0: Yes.
1: What is it with sports leagues now? Whether it's FIFA with the 64 team World Cup, whether it's college basketball, college football, where it's like you got 48 on the board once, it went well. Can we
2: just try our luck again?
1: Good job, everyone. Good job.
2: People roundly,
1: we made a good move.
2: People roundly hated it, but it turns out,
1: yeah, haters were wrong.
2: Let's push our luck. Let's try it one more time.
1: Same thing with the 12-team playoff. They did it once, and then that entire offseason was like, so what were we thinking? 14, 16? Whatever. And now
2: 24, maybe.
1: Yeah, now we got our second 12-team playoff under our belts, and we're like, double it.
2: Don't you love the Cabo Verde story? Yeah. What if you had 16 more of these stories?
1: What if instead of Cabo Verde, it was, I don't know.
2: Meanwhile,
1: Michigan State.
2: What they don't talk about is Qatar. How heartwarming was the story watching them get bullied around for three games? But the Cabo Verde story is enough to make people think, hey,
1: don't look at
2: DR Congo and Cabo Verde is enough to make people think, hey, at least FIFA think 16 more of these.
1: Tunisia,
2: be great.
1: Oh, don't look at Tunisia. don't look at this team. Don't look at that team. There's like one. Don't look at Curacao. Look at what they did. Nope. I mean, it's all the. I mean, I don't know. It's like you can't just have a, hey, we made a good move. Let's see how it goes for more. Because this also has the possibility. I mean, it is. There are soccer games, so it's like, you know, it's a couple breaks here or there. You're looking at 4-0 results instead of 2-2 draws. Yeah, you know, like
2: if Bosnia doesn't exist, bad were these Cabo Verde's games going to be?
1: So there's an element of like, we know it worked this time, kind of.
2: There's no guarantee it'll work in 4 years.
1: Yeah.
2: And you already are thinking about going to 64.
1: And just how many games that is.
2: And it's think about, for people who don't know, because of the 2030 World Cup, yes, Morocco and I believe Italy.
1: Spain, right?
2: Spain or Italy? Is it Turkey? No, I'm getting it wrong. I think it's like Turkey and Italy are co-hosting the 2030 World Cup. But there also will be a game played in Argentina.
1: Sure, why not?
2: Yeah, you're right. It's Morocco. I don't know why I said Turkey. It's Morocco, Portugal, and Spain. They are the tri-host, much like this current World Cup. And there also will be games to celebrate 100 years in Argentina, Paraguay, and Uruguay. So you're going to have matches in South America and in Europe and Africa.
1: But we're not going to put them. Could we? In theory, just have the whole World Cup in Paraguay, Uruguay, and Argentina. Yes. But what if instead we had six host countries instead of three?
2: Yeah, at minimum one game in those spots. There could be in the South American countries. There could be more.
1: So the bidding's still open.
2: That's one way of looking at it, Sean.
1: Historically.
2: If you want to be cynical about
1: If my guy Sepp Blatter was still running it.
2: But it is supposed to be in honor of the 100th anniversary of the first World Cup. So they're going to have matches in, as I said.
1: I'm sure.
2: Because in Uruguay, the host stadium of the 1930 final. So they're going to have a match there. They're going to have a match in Buenos Aires and one in Asunción. Hope that's how to say it in Paraguay. So
1: do you think Paraguay was like, hey, listen, if they're getting it, if Uruguay's getting it, break off a little piece for us.
2: I mean, they have won a title now a long time ago, and as I said, they hosted the first final after Paraguay's performance against France,
1: who they were there stepping on ankles for 90 minutes.
2: Perhaps we remove the game as punishment
1: until you act right.
2: Yeah, we want to see how you perform in Copa America before we guarantee.
1: Hey,
2: actually, play soccer.
1: What?
2: No. And get a hold of your senator too. You know what? If Infantino was about that life, he'd send France over there.
1: Yeah.
2: For the first game. That's what you do.
1: They need to do it. Like Group D matchup.
2: Like if you wanted to be full on Carnival Barker, send France over there for match one.
1: Honestly, at this point, I was gonna say they need to hire or just have Vince McMahon as a consultant for things like this. Just have Vince McMahon run FIFA. Who cares at this point? What meaningfully would be the difference?
2: Not much.
1: From Infantino.
2: I can't see any. Although, Vince would never let himself go bald.
1: No.
2: It's clear he would have done it. He would have done some stuff to make sure that didn't happen.
1: He would.
2: He may have already. I don't know.
1: I mean, he has Not a gray hair on his head.
2: I know that.
1: Oh, actually, no. He does have like a little like stripe,
2: little
1: like
2: skunk stripe.
1: Yeah.
2: The question would be,
1: a real life Pepe Le Pew, allegedly.
2: Would Vince bring Turkey to him, or would he go over to Turkey if it came to that? If it hasn't already.
1: Turkey, the next four World Cups.
2: Well, as long as you keep those doctors active and available. All right. I won't say I promise because there's 4 minutes in between now when we come back. But Fred VanVleet spoke to Vanessa Richardson about his status and his recovery. We'll get to that.
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6: 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Hi, I'm Danny Clark from Collectors Firearms. America is full of wonderful people who have no interest in ever owning a gun. I understand that. I really do. But when something terrible happens and the police are minutes away, a lot of people suddenly find themselves wishing they had a gun. My highest hope is that I never, ever need to reach for a gun to protect another human being. I want to live in a world where everyone gets along and no one ever does anything terrible to another person. But if you're thinking you might ought to have one just in case, then you're going to be very comfortable at Collector's Firearms. I genuinely believe you'll be happy you came.

0: Grisham is here on the Rich Eisen Show, fresh off of Sean Payton's second chance inside the Denver Broncos Super Bowl posted last week. And I definitely have a few things flagged. But first things first, describe to everybody who may not have read this, the access that Sean gave you, Seth.
1: Yeah, you know, it kind of, I would periodically, you know, spend a couple of days here and there with the Broncos during the season. And, you know, sometimes I would leave at like 2 a.m. after their game planning sessions. And the idea kind of came up organically where I was like, to my knowledge, I don't think anybody's ever really witnessed the playoffs from the inside in an unauthorized, you know, written type of story where, you know, you're there for 14 and 16 hour days and the assignment ends when their season ends, whether it's in their first round of the Super Bowl. So that was the idea. And Sean signed up for it right away. And, you know, sure enough, a week before, you know, the Broncos played the Bills in the playoffs, I was out in Denver and at the facility, you know, for some pretty long days, mirroring Sean's hours for the most part, to try to bring fans as close to the flame as possible about what it takes to try to win at the very, very, very highest levels of the NFL.
0: And what did you glean, basically, that you put some real great nuggets in there. So before we get to the gleaning here, first one that has nothing to do with the playoffs at all. I got to hit you on this one. It was the first thing that jumped off the page when I read it, more than anything else.
1: Mm-hmm.
0: Bill Belichick, that being brought on by Sean Payton to coach the Broncos for as long as it took to get the requisite number of wins to pass Don Shula. When did he come up with this idea? Was it just right after Bill and the Patriots parted ways? Seth, walk me through the timeline on this here.
1: Yeah, so Sean has a lot of respect for Bill, and they obviously, you know, I think that they have something in common that they both have the mutual trauma of having, you know, worked under Bill Parcells. And when, you know, Sean was just offended that the league, no team hired Bill Belichick after he and the Patriots split in 2024. And so his idea, and it was more than like a fleeting thought, but it was less than a full scale proposal, was, you know, how could he bring him onto the Broncos and how could he make it appealing to Bill? And one of the things that he thought would be good for Bill and good for the league and possibly good for the Broncos is to bring him on as head coach. So Sean would temporarily relinquish his throne, become, you know, senior or, you know, assistant head coach in charge of the offense. And, you know, Bill would coach the Broncos as the head coach, as many

0: stop. Your mic's not on.
1: Damn it.
2: I thought that's why you were complaining about the song.
0: No, I was just, I was like, it's 713.
3: Oh, you're complaining about the song?
0: No, I wasn't complaining. I was just saying 713.
2: Well,
0: you should have played Houston. Mm.
2: You didn't say great.
0: I didn't say it was bad.
3: Do you even know what the song is?
0: No.
3: Okay, there we go.
0: I didn't say it was bad. I was just like, heard the music. I didn't have my headphones on, so I didn't hear the rejoin.
3: I was say, you didn't even hear that we were back.
0: No, I didn't. No. I was still waiting for the rejoin to play.
3: Yeah, it played. It played.
0: Well, we're here. Jeremy and Joe and Will. It's been a long week.
2: You excited for the home run derby?
0: No. I love that there's no baseball. Like, it's fun. Like, we can talk about more fun things. Like, nice little break. Because baseball is a grind. Like, even like just as a fan, media, whatever, watching every single day, especially with this Astros season, which we'll talk about here, where it's like it's so hot and so cold at times, all the injuries. And plus, it's good, you know, prep for next year when there's no baseball at all.
2: Don't say that.
0: I wish the World Cup was next year instead.
2: No, kid, we're going to need it.
0: Yeah,
3: I mean, we'll have the Women's World Cup. But
0: great. Breaking it down every day.
3: I was giving you a chance to...
0: We just dogged them for like two straight segments on Friday.
3: Well, you and like, Jeremy did, yeah.
0: Yeah, you didn't partake.
3: No, I know better.
2: Yeah, are they complaining about getting a whole bunch of money from the men right now?
0: No, we were talking about how it makes no sense.
2: Yeah, because that, well, that,

0: gave us in that Egypt game. I just thought it was amazing to watch.
1: Their games have been crazy.
0: It was a 28-3 type of like comeback and like late, and it was so much fun.
1: Even
0: to watch.
1: The game over the weekend, like against Switzerland, like it's
0: mm-hmm.
1: didn't feel like they were going to win at one point, and then they just scored two goals in the 112th and 121st minute. It looks like is what it was. Like that game could have easily been going to PKs.
0: I was getting my car washed during the Egypt game, so I was able to watch it kind of in the waiting area. My car was done for 20 minutes. I stayed.
1: You don't stay in the car while it gets washed?
0: No, it was like one of those Shepherd hand wash type deals. You know,
1: rich
0: was
1: money. Like
2: fancy boy.
0: Yeah, no, it's not. Okay,
1: I just
0: my
1: wait.
0: Wife drove my car for 2 weeks, and there was breast milk all over.
1: Oh,
0: okay,
1: yeah, fair. I just wait to get my car washed until I see like you know someone that will do it for free.
2: What, like, somebody on the side of the road runs up
0: get my
2: the squeegee?
1: Those people are the worst.
2: By the way, did you get your windshield fixed?
1: No. It's not. Well, that wasn't. It was the rest of my car that needs to get fixed.
2: Okay.
1: I haven't had a chance. I need my car. Like, I don't know what to do. I don't want to pay for a rental.
0: What's wrong with your car, dude?
1: I'm going to take a day off work and be like, why are you not here? I need to get my car fixed.
0: What's wrong with your car?
1: You got a check engine light on it. And then they fixed it, and then it came back 24 hours later, so they didn't really fix it, so I got to take it back. It's fine. It'll get fixed eventually. It drives well.
0: Isn't that what it's supposed to do?
1: Yeah.
0: Exactly. Like
1: whatever is causing the light to be on isn't affecting the car.
0: A to B,
1: I don't think. My last one I have here is for future Astro Jake McCarthy, the Rocky center fielder, for hitting his second inside the park of the home run of the year. He's pretty
2: too.
1: He's
2: by the All-Star break.
1: Yeah, he's pretty. Like I was looking at his numbers today, like because Sean and I were recording inside the ice box for Friday, since he's out the rest of the week. We're looking like little deadline preview. I was like, this guy's pretty good. Like I don't know why the Rockies would even trade him, and he's been the top candidate for a lot of Astros people. We'll talk about that tomorrow on the show. No, he's pretty nasty. So I hope the Astros trade for him. All right, that'll do it for this segment. We'll get back. We'll do our junkie of the day to wrap up the show. As we always do, you can text in your nominations, 713-7803.
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1: 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Will, as the guest, you get to go first.
0: I'm doing it again. I'm giving it to Kathy Engelbert, the Fair. Commissioner of the WNBA, for leaving Dan Patrick high and dry, not canceling late, but never even showing up. And her overall leadership of the WNBA, frankly, is an embarrassment. All the issues they have is due to poor leadership. All the issues that they have are because she cannot fill that void of being the bad parent when she needs to be, or the mean parent when she needs to be. Being a good parent, being a good commissioner, is not just saying yes to your kids all the time. What she's done for the league, yes, the numbers have all gone up, and yes, it's the healthiest it's ever been. Sure, it still takes a loss. It doesn't make any money, but it's the best it's ever been under her watch. But I firmly believe that it's thriving right now because of Caitlin Clark and other stars, because there are a bunch of stars in the league that are making it do that in spite of her. And I think if I'm getting into this like Team Tillman Fertitta is and bringing the comments back to Houston, I'm saying, listen, I'll do this and I'm in, but we need a new commissioner. We need somebody else leading this sport because they're leaving way too much on the table. Like, they are not doing what they could be doing even though they're as good as they've ever been. So, Kathy, you are the
1: junkie of the day.
0: Junkie of the day.
1: I will nominate. Brian, I'll let you go next, actually.
2: I'll nominate Will not turning on his microphone.
0: Three times.
2: Almost
0: into the fourth right there.
2: A number that's way higher than that. I don't know if you guys saw this story. 900 venomous cobras escaped from a breeding farm in China. So have fun with that, China. Hopefully it doesn't make its way over here. I'll nominate this wild stat, which there's been a few of these. I think there was one involving the Jets as well. But Underdog tweeted out this stat for playoff wins at Hard Rock Stadium in Miami over the last 25 years. England 1, Indiana Hoosiers 1, Miami Dolphins 0. So shout out to the Miami Dolphins for having fewer playoff wins at their own stadium than the England men's national team in the Indiana Hoosiers.
1: That's tough.
2: Yeah, it's a pretty tough look. I'll nominate the UFC broadcast team for identifying Shakur Stevenson, a four-division boxing champion for a new promotion that'll be airing on Paramount as an NBA player.
1: Was it SGA?
2: I don't remember what NBA player they called him, but they thought he was an NBA player.
0: Stephenson?
2: The boxer
0: somebody?
2: Is Shakur yeah. Stevenson, yeah.
0: Well, whoever they did. But you know what? To the antithesis of Kathy Engelbert, did you see what
2: Dana White
0: said afterwards?
1: He's awesome.
2: Yeah,
0: not only did he take blame for it, he said, we are the worst at it. We are embarrassing at it. It is horrible because when you do that, everyone's like, I respect that. I see that. Like, I'm good with the mistake. Not that, like, I accept the mistake, but, like, I'm not going to drag him anymore. Their commissioner did.
1: They said it was Jalen Williams, the guard from the Thunder.
2: So it's not even a name that sounds similar to
1: Stevenson. Why, like, I thought maybe, like, Shea Gilgis Alexander, somehow Shakur Stevenson got messed up. Like,
2: no.
0: But that's
2: and it's not like it's a nobody. It's like the biggest star for this new boxing promotion that Dana's running that's going to be airing on Paramount. So,
0: do they not have like a seating chart list of like where these people are sitting?
2: You would think they would.
1: That's why like I wonder like if Jalen Williams was there.
0: Yeah, and, but like that's just, not like, a seat. He's not a seat
1: yeah,
0: filler.
1: But like it's like they just like they put the camera on the wrong person at the wrong time or the wrong graphic.
0: They took the wrong shot.
2: Like, yeah, I guess it's possible the director like went out of order.
1: Yeah,
2: but still, like mm-hmm. someone messed up. Yeah.
0: It has to be that, right? Like
2: I hope.
0: Yeah. You know what they're gonna have to do? They're gonna have to like Mickey Mouse this thing to where they have pictures of like LeBron James. That's LeBron. He's like, I know who it is. Well, you didn't know who the other nine were.
1: Well,
0: so.
1: at the World Cup, they have it where like there's like computers.
0: They don't say anybody
1: with their names.
0: Oh yeah.
1: But they don't say who it is.
0: They don't see Jesus.
2: Oh, there
0: either.
2: Was a. I think one of the World Cup games early didn't know who Eli Manning was.
1: No, that's right.
0: Yep. Yeah.
1: I think they might have called him Peyton.
2: Yeah, that might have been it. That
0: but honestly, okay. I'm
1: but
0: gonna
1: that's fine. They're not.
0: Yes,
1: it's not American.
2: They don't
1: not
2: work only that is somewhere though.
0: I didn't know soccer at all.
1: Yeah.
0: And people are gonna like be like, holy crap! I didn't know who Zlatan Ibrahimovic.
14: I think that's how you say it.
0: I didn't know
2: the
0: who
2: king
0: that
2: of
0: was
2: the jungle?
0: Until this. Yeah, I did not know, and I never knew who Thierry Henry was.
1: That's fine.
2: Thierry Henry.
0: Shut up. That is the soccer fan that needs to go.
1: Brian, do you have another one?
2: Yeah, one more. Rob Manfred blew the pronunciation of the first overall pick.
1: Yeah.
0: Oh, Favre.
21: With the first pick of the 2026 MLB draft, the Chicago White Sox select Rock Chulewski, a shortstop from UCLA.
0: How's it pronounced?
2: Chulewski, not Chulewski.
1: How do you...
0: Bro, that's bad.
1: It was between three players. Like, this guy was going top three. Like, I get if it was like the...
0: No matter what, he's going to have to say it eventually.
1: Like, I get if it was like the...
2: Yeah, right?
1: 30th round or whatever. I don't even know how many rounds there are anymore. But like...
2: I think it's 25 now.
1: I think you're right. So if it's like the 20th round, I could get a mistake. Okay?
0: Sure.
1: It's a guy who was going top three. Yeah, like... Stand in front of the mirror and practice. I'll nominate Conor McGregor for that disaster. Sorry your knee fell apart, I guess. But
0: do you think he was hurt?
1: Yeah, for sure. He was
0: 100%.
1: Hurt. Yeah, he got hurt, I think, like the week of the fight. And then lastly, just everyone who's overreacting to Summer League. I don't care if you're a Rockets fan, Bulls fan, Knicks fan, whatever. And also us for having to do Junkie today. And I didn't listen to you guys, so we lost.
2: Oh, yeah, yeah.
1: Yeah. We should have done the other.
2: That was rough. So what's winning?
1: I kind of want to give it to Manfred, to be honest with you.
2: Yeah, I'm fine with that. Like, he's known this is coming for months.
1: Yeah, I think Manfred's the ultimate worst.
0: It is pretty bad.
1: All right, home run derby tonight, so we'll get to watch that. I guess we'll talk a little bit about it tomorrow.
2: You guys have a pick?
1: I'm taking Caminero.
0: I was going to take Caminero, too.
2: I'll go Schwarber.
1: Yeah.
0: Schwarber's so good in these moments.
1: I have money on both of them.
0: They changed the format, though, didn't they? And did they again?
1: Yeah. But all right, that'll do it for us today here on Jeremy and Joe. Will Kunkel was here with us today. He'll be here with us all week. We'll all be out East River 9 on Friday. Thanks to BMAC, as always. Back with you guys tomorrow. Peace.
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7: A struggle for stocks on Wall Street as we kick off earnings season. But that wasn't the reason the market pulled back today. Number one, President Trump says he wants to take control of the Strait of Hormuz and charge for safe passage. That, of course, after a weekend of military exchanges between the U.S. and Iran. We also had technology stocks sell off after South Korea fell 9% last night, and SK Hynix, which listed its shares in the U.S. on Friday, tumbled 13% overseas. The Dow lost 138 points, relatively modest decline to 52,498. S&P down 60, 0.75% to 7,515. The NASDAQ down 408 points, or 1.5% to 25,873. Oil prices surged on the day, up $6.81, 9.5% gain to $78.22 a barrel, up to $83.50 in London. 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